0: now, we continue to watch it rain here at Wilson Ballpark. We hope to have baseball for you coming up at some point. Looking at the radar, there might be a break in the rain here in a little bit. Just the question is there a window big enough to get at least 5 innings of this game done to make it an official contest? I don't know the answer to that question at present.
1: I don't think anybody knows the answer to that question right now. That's why Mother Nature is Mother Nature. She kind of just acts and does whatever it is that she does at any given time.
0: Mother Nature always undefeated, as they say. And we hope to have baseball again some point here tonight at Wilson Ballpark. We'll come back in about half an hour, the bottom of the hour, 8:30 local time, with an update. If we do get information before then, we will certainly bring it to you here on the Warbirds Baseball Network. Also stay tuned to the Warbirds social media channels as well for any news in the interim. But for now, we'll sign off, send it back to our station, 99.3 FM. And when Ben and I come back in half an hour, hopefully good news about Warbirds Baseball. But for now,
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0: Edwards back at Wilson Ballpark, where the news tonight, if you're hoping to hear Warbirds baseball, not great. Tonight's game has been postponed due to weather. The rain has stopped here at the ballpark, however, there's just not enough of a window to get a complete game in. Remember, you have to go 4.5 or 5 innings to get the ball game in. So no baseball tonight. There will be a doubleheader played here at the ballpark beginning at 5 o'clock tomorrow. So we will be with you at 4:50 tomorrow. Again, 4:50 tomorrow, our pregame coverage ahead of a 5:05 first pitch. 2 7-inning ball games tomorrow between the Warbirds and the Hickory Crawdads. Ben, once again, as we said earlier, Mother Nature undefeated, and she wins again here at Wilson Ballpark tonight.
1: Yep, and there's nothing you can do about that. If you're the Warbirds, an extra day of rest, time to regroup, and just means you have to sweep a doubleheader tomorrow.
0: See how things go tomorrow when we talk to you at 4:50 for game one of a doubleheader between the Warbirds and the Hickory Crawdads. For Ben Mihaljevic, I'm Chris Edwards. Good night from Wilson Ballpark. Talk to you tomorrow afternoon for Warbirds baseball.
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Chance of thunderstorms overnight tonight, mostly cloudy, low 72. Tomorrow, partly sunny skies with a late afternoon shower, a thunderstorm, temperatures near 88.

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chance of thunderstorms overnight tonight. Mostly cloudy, low 72. Tomorrow, partly sunny skies with a late afternoon shower, a thunderstorm, temperatures near 88.

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1: Let's do this.

Chance of thunderstorms overnight tonight, mostly cloudy, low 72. Tomorrow, partly sunny skies with a late afternoon shower or thunderstorm, temperatures near 88.

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3: Mostly cloudy skies today with a chance of a thunderstorm later on this afternoon. Temperatures near 88. Overnight, a chance of thunderstorms. Cloudy, low around 70. Tomorrow, mostly cloudy.

Well, I should have shot the man. No, you shouldn't have. Not worth all that. We're not going that far this morning, okay? That was Roy C., 6:39. Sunrise on the beach. How you doing on this Friday party morning? Yeah, a little bit foggy out there. Real foggy out there. I'm going to tell you that. Today's National Thoughtful Day. Yeah, trying to be thoughtful. Yeah. Rainbow Bridge Remembrance Day. That's a tough one for me. Yeah. National Red Wine Day. National Power Rangers Day. National Cherry Turnover Day. Yeah. So a lot of things to think about or celebrate today. But it's Friday. That's the big thing. So we need to talk about weekend plans. What have you got going on this weekend? Where are you heading? You going to catch some music somewhere? Let me know. Somehow or another, I don't have to play music this weekend. It's a miracle. But now what am I going to do? I mean, I have nothing to do until Sunday evening when I come back in here for Sean Lamb's Beach Jam. So y'all let me know. Let me know what's going on. Where are you going to be if I'm invited? And if you got food, it's even better. And let's just figure this thing out. We'll have us a good weekend. Here's Attempting Temptations and You're My Lady Soul.

0: Mostly cloudy skies today with a chance of a thunderstorm later on this afternoon. Temperatures near 88. Overnight, a chance of thunderstorms. Cloudy, low around 70. Tomorrow, mostly cloudy. A stray shower thunderstorm likely in the afternoon. Temperatures near 85.
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Jerry Wilson. 712, Sunrise on the Beach, brought to you by K&R Roofing and Gutters. I'm Sean Lamb, of course. It's the Friday party. How you doing on this Friday morning? Yeah, you doing good? Mm-hmm. Maybe the fog's lifted a little bit out there. I hadn't been back outside since I got in this morning, but it was foggy, so be careful out there. And it's the Friday. Yeah, it's the weekend. We know that. You know what I always have to play on Fridays. What's going on, honey?

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1: How about that, my buddy Lonnie Lamb? He is the Lunch Bunch guy. Yeah, comes in on Wednesdays and plays some good old music. Let me tell you that. He's got it going on. We got a great group of DJs here on 99.3 The Beach. I appreciate all of them so much. We keep that music going all the time. Here's Townsend Link and the Pink Slips Band. You heard me talk about it a little bit earlier this week. Townsend Link has announced he is resigning from the band and, you know, not going to be performing anymore at the end of the year. So, but Pink Slips are going to keep on going. They're currently looking for a new lead singer, and until then, they're going to keep the thing going with the folks they've got. But Townsend's there through the rest of this year, so we wish him the best on everything he does in the future and thank Townsend for all the great music that he and the Pink Slips Band have put out. Ought to be a song about it.

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1: Mostly cloudy skies today with a chance of a thunderstorm later on this afternoon. Temperatures near 88. Overnight, a chance of thunderstorms. Cloudy, low around 70. Tomorrow, mostly cloudy. A stray shower thunderstorm likely in the afternoon. Temperatures near 85.

0: Mostly cloudy skies today with a chance of a thunderstorm later on this afternoon. Temperatures near 88. Overnight, a chance of thunderstorms. Cloudy, low around 70. Tomorrow, mostly cloudy. A stray shower thunderstorm likely in the afternoon. Temperatures near 85.
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0: Davis. It's gonna about to be quick time, man. 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
1: Let's go to the beach,
0: come on, man.
1: Let's go to the
0: beach. Hey, what you want, vodka? You want gin? What you want? I tell you what, all my friends ain't here, man. I'm about ready to get down now.
2: He's a tequila man. Let's get him.
0: Is that what he is? Come on now.
2: Let's do some shots.
0: Yeah, I gotta mix. Sometimes I gotta mix a little something with that stuff. You know what? I'll tell you something else. You gotta make sure you eat something now.

It's going to take a long time for me to get over you. That was the Hip Pocket Band from way back in the day. Yeah, I can't believe how long ago it's been now since those Hip Pocket days. It's 8:19, sunrise on the beach, brought to you by K&R Roofing and Gutters. I'm Sean Lamb, having a great time on this Friday party. Yeah, getting ready for the weekend, baby. Here's Ronnie Barnes. We're jumping the gun.

0: Wonder where you are, wondering
1: why you had to go.
0: I'm wondering where you're going this weekend. Where's the party this weekend? I need to know. I mentioned a little bit earlier, I have a completely clean slate this weekend, which never happens. So I'm looking for a good time. Ryan Foray. Not here for a long time. I'm here for a good time on this Friday morning. Friday, Friday, party. Sunrise on the beach.

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1: Mostly cloudy skies today with a chance of a thunderstorm later on this afternoon. Temperatures near 88. Overnight, a chance of thunderstorms. Cloudy, low around 70. Tomorrow, mostly cloudy. A stray shower thunderstorm likely in the afternoon. Temperatures near 85.
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0: Mostly cloudy skies today with a chance of a thunderstorm later on this afternoon. Temperatures near 88. Overnight, a chance of thunderstorms. Cloudy, low around 70. Tomorrow, mostly cloudy. A stray shower thunderstorm likely in the afternoon. Temperatures near 85.
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mostly cloudy skies today with a chance of a thunderstorm later on this afternoon. Temperatures near 88. Overnight, a chance of thunderstorms, cloudy, low around 70. Tomorrow, mostly cloudy, a stray shower thunderstorm likely in the afternoon. Temperatures near 85.

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1: When we speak, sometimes the right words are hard to find. 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

Mostly cloudy skies today with a chance of a thunderstorm later on this afternoon. Temperatures near 88. Overnight, a chance of thunderstorms. Cloudy, low around 70. Tomorrow, mostly cloudy. A stray shower thunderstorm likely in the afternoon. Temperatures near 85.

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6: Mostly cloudy skies today with a chance of a thunderstorm later on this afternoon. Temperatures near 88. Overnight, a chance of thunderstorms. Cloudy, low around 70. Tomorrow, mostly cloudy. A stray shower thunderstorm likely in the afternoon. Temperatures near 85.
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0: It's time for Wilson Warbirds Baseball. Today's game on the Warbirds Baseball Network is brought to you by Performance Heating and Cooling, Campers Lodge, Holiday Inn I-95, Wilson Preparatory Academy, Webb Golf Cart Sales, Barnes Equipment, 243 Sign, and the proud partners of the Warbirds that support baseball and our community all season long. 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
1: On an overcast and muggy Friday afternoon, we welcome you to Warbirds Baseball on the radio. Today, it is a doubleheader as we begin the countdown of the final three games of the regular season here at Wilson Ballpark. Hi again, friends. Along with Ben Mihaljevic, I'm Chris Edwards. Delighted to have you with us as the Warbirds and Crawdads get set for a pair of seven-inning contests here today after Mother Nature washed away the contest last night. The two teams were all set and ready to go in the ballgame here last evening before rains came through. Never really stopped raining until around 9 or so. Both teams agreed to play a doubleheader today, and that's what we've got on the horizon, a couple of seven-inning ball games and an important couple of games for both of these teams. For Wilson, it's about just trying to stay alive in the race for the postseason. The Warbirds interaction today, 6.5 games back of Fayetteville, as we mentioned last night. It is essentially must-win time for the Warbirds. If you think about Wilson trying to get into the playoffs, the Warbirds have to win tonight and every game moving forward to essentially qualify for the playoffs. Ben, they've got to get some help, too, from the Fayetteville Woodpeckers, who just refused to lose. Ben, good afternoon to you.
2: Good afternoon to you as well, Chris. Yeah, I mean, if Fayetteville's not going to lose, then it doesn't really matter what Wilson does here, although you would like to see the Warbirds continue to win. And for Hickory, it's a potential clinch day. Hickory can win the second half South Division title with a doubleheader sweep and then a Kannapolis loss up in Lynchburg against the Hill City Howlers.
1: Yeah, a lot to play for both of these clubs tonight and probably for the rest of the weekend. And a good pitching matchup in game one of our doubleheader. Tyler Renz, the right-hander, gets the ball for Wilson. A misleading 2-6 record with a 4.69 ERA. And he's facing Evan Sieri, one of the best pitchers in all of the Carolina League, making his 21st start of the year. Sieri 6-3 with a 3.09 earned run average, the lowest ERA in the league. He's also got the second lowest batting average against at 2.30 and leads the league in whip. So the Warbirds have their work cut out for them in this seven-inning affair. Important to try to get on the right side of the scoreboard early in both games.
2: Like you said, get on the scoreboard early, especially against Ciari. He's not used to giving up runs. As you said, the 3.09 ERA, the best in the Carolina League. So if you can put pressure on him early and make him think about it a little more, that could bode well for Wilson, especially in getting into this Hickory bullpen. And then on Wilson's side, with the doubleheader and with the way the bullpen has looked over the past week or so, it's important that Renz and Mayorquin, who's starting game two of the doubleheader, really turn in deep starts.
1: All right, Ben, want to tell us who else is playing in today's ballgame?
2: Sure, Chris, why not? Marco Argudin leads things off for Hickory. He plays center field. Caden Carpenter is the first baseman for the Crawdads. Yulfran Castillo hits third and plays third. Paulino Santana is the cleanup hitter playing left field. Jay McQueen into the game as the right fielder. Dewar Tovar does the designated hitting. Josh Springer is the catcher. The eight-hitter Sung Joon Kim actually started the most recent game between these two teams through two shutout innings. He's at shortstop tonight, and Josh Owens, another two-way player, rounds out the order at second base with the aforementioned Evan Ciari on the mound. Again for Hickory, Argudin, Carpenter, Castillo, Santana, McQueen, Tovar, Springer, Kim, Owens with Ciari on the hill. For Wilson, Kyle Jones leads things off in center field. Trey Ebel is the starting shortstop, and Hondelfrey Encarnacion hits third. The middle of the order, Juan Ortuño, the cleanup hitter, playing third base. Ryland Mills, the catcher, and Pedro Abarguin, your designated hitter. Rounding out the order for Wilson, Jose Anderson hits seventh and plays right field. He's the league leader in home runs. Fredery Montero hits just behind him, playing first base. And Moises Polanco makes his first appearance and start as a Warbird, playing at second base for Wilson in game one of the doubleheader with Tyler Renz on the hill. Again, for Wilson, Jones, Ebel, Encarnacion, Ortuño, Mills, Ibarguen, Anderson, Montero, Polanco, with Renz on the mound.
1: All right, Ben, thanks. Plenty of room for you at the ballpark tonight. Maybe you want to head out of work early. Come catch a ball game. We'd love to see you here at Wilson Ballpark. Stay with us. We'll have the first pitch coming up past the top of the hour. When we come back, Ben will go down to the Warbirds dugout and visit with Karsten Sabathia. That's next on the Warbirds Baseball Network.
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2: Ben Mihaljevic down in the dugout here with Warbirds infielder Karsten Sabathia. Karsten, thank you so much for being with me today.
8: Thank you for having me, Ben.
2: I want to start with your early baseball memories. You probably grew up around a baseball clubhouse. Your dad, Hall of Famer C.C. Sabathia. What kind of memories do you have just growing up around baseball and around your dad?
8: Yeah, I think, I mean, my whole life since I can remember, I've had a baseball in my hand. And I've been such a baseball junkie my whole life that, you know, being able to be around that and see those different things and, you know, seeing how guys go about their work and, you know, understanding at a very young age that the game doesn't start at 7, it starts at 12. Being able to watch guys' routine and I didn't really understand how it impacted me now, but, you know, as I'm starting to do it myself, I'm starting to really understand and be really grateful for the opportunity.
2: Who are some of your favorite players growing up who weren't your dad?
8: Growing up, my guy was Machado. I was a third baseman, like a little, you know, chubby little kid at third base, you know, and I wanted to be smooth like Machado, so that was my guy. Obviously loved Aaron Judge, loved Mike Trout, but Machado was my guy.
2: At what point did you make the transition from third base to first base?
8: Once I got to high school, when I came in, we had a couple guys at third base that were going to big-time programs, and my head coach, Bob Maggio at Bergen Catholic, kind of let me know, you know, your best chance of playing is being at first base, and, you know, kind of stuck with it, and now we're here.
2: Was that a difficult conversation, or were you just willing at the time to do whatever you had to do to give yourself the best chance to play?
8: Oh, I mean, I'm all about, you know, my favorite aspect of this game is, you know, being for the team and being a part of a team and, you know, watching guys grow together as a group. So, you know, I was all for it. It really wasn't a tough conversation at all.
2: You were drafted earlier this summer, obviously, by the Brewers. Take me through what draft day was like and what the moment was like when you received the phone call.
8: Yeah, I was, I mean, I tell everybody all the time, I have three younger siblings, so I kind of have that third parent gene, and I heard a little ruckus upstairs. I heard, you know, some commotion, and I was like, you know, what is it? Kind of screaming, trying to get everybody to calm down, and everybody, my, youngest sister was like, check the tracker, see if your name popped up. And, towards the bottom at the end, we saw the Brewers, and it was just an unbelievable moment being able to share that with my family.
9: So if I'm understanding this correctly, they found out before you did?
8: They let me know before, because my mom was on the phone with the team, and she kind of had a head start. And funny enough, I dropped my phone on day one of the draft, and so I didn't have my phone on me, so my mom could call me to let me know. So shout out to Jaden, my little sister. She broke the news.
9: Well, I'm glad Jaden found out and was able to tell you. Your first stop here in Affiliated Balls in Wilson, North Carolina. What are some of your early impressions of Wilson, and do you have any favorite spots so far?
8: I haven't been able to move around as much. Last week we were here, it was my first week, so I was kind of here at the stadium, and the week before we were at Salem, so I haven't been able to really move around. I know there's a lot of spots. Me and Jonesy are roommates, so we've hit the Outback at least three times already. Been to Cookout, but haven't really gotten to find any hole-in-the-wall little spots. Haven't been here long enough, but we'll be on the lookout for sure.
9: You joined Wilson with about a month left in the season. Obviously, still some ball games left to be played. But once the off season comes around, what specifically are you looking to work on to improve your game?
8: Yeah, I think it's going to be my first season, my first offseason being a professional and going to my first full season. So I've just been trying to garner a bunch of knowledge of guys that have been here, that have done it, and, gone through their first full season after short season A-ball, and, understand what it takes, how to prepare your body every day, what maintenance looks like, because, you basically go from January to, guys have been going from January until, now and into September. So just asking those guys and trying to get a grasp of, where your body's going to feel like, how to go about it day to day, and really just understanding that it's a marathon. It's a marathon.
9: Final question here. You get one at bat against your dad. What's happening?
8: He's going to hit me. He's going to hit me square in the back. He already let me know when I was young. He's like, you better not ever step in against me. He won't even throw me BP. So that will never happen, because I'm not voluntarily getting hit by him.
9: Carson, thank you so much for joining us.
8: Awesome. Thank you, Ben. Appreciate it.
9: This has been Ben Mihaljevic down in the dugout with Warbirds infielder Carson Sabathia.
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1: 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Chris and Ben back with you on the radio. Thanks for making Warbirds Baseball part of your Friday plans. Tyler Renz on the mound, going through his warm-up tosses on this 85-degree cloudy early evening in Wilson. 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Whether it's sunshine over the ballpark or storms rolling into eastern North Carolina, trust the team at CBS 17 to keep you prepared. Get the latest forecast, live radar, and breaking weather alerts anytime at CBS17.com or on the CBS 17 app. Our Medics injury report, three guys sidelined for the Warbirds. All three pitchers who most likely are done for the year. Anfernee Reyes continues to be on the IL, as does Ennio Cortez. And then if you missed it yesterday, Carlos Carr was added to the injured list, retroactive to Wednesday. Renz ready to go. Makes his 24th appearance of the year for Wilson. His 15th start, 2-6, with a 4.69 ERA. 18th round pick of the Brewers in 2024 out of Fox Lane High School in Bedford, New York. 6 feet 4 inches tall is Renz, 19 years old, and he's ready to go facing Marco Argudin to start the game. Right-hander against the left-handed hitting Argudin. Renz from the stretch exclusively. The first pitch of the game is grounded toward first, speared by Montero. He'll tote it to the bag himself for the first out. Underway a little early, 5:04 Eastern time. Again, cloudy skies, 85 degrees, and a good start for Renz.
2: Early?
11: I don't think we've started early very often here.
1: In a while. One down, base is empty. Caden Carpenter, a left-handed hitting first baseman, digs in. Last appearance for Renz was against Salem last week. 4 2/3 innings, 5 hits, 4 earned runs. He struck out six, but walked 2.
2: He was an out away from qualifying for the win.
1: Pitched well here against Columbia a couple of weeks ago. A game the Warbirds lost as the first pitch on Carpenter is in there for a strike. Only allowed 1 earned run over 4 innings. And for Renz, it's all about getting ahead in the count and limiting the walks. It's been the free passes that have been a bit of an issue for Renz as of late.
2: And locating as well. He's not going to overpower you with his 90-mile-an-hour fastball.
1: 0-1 pitch to Carpenter is on the outside corner, a called strike. Garrett Johnson calling the balls and strikes, working with Noah Fahey on the bases. Carpenter 0-4 in the series, drafted in the 9th round this year out of Utah Valley. Renz delivers the 0-2, a check swing on a pitch that's a little bit high, a fastball that barely missed. Warbirds defensively fan out with Encarnacion, Jones, and Anderson left to right in the outfield. Montero at first. Moises Polanco, the newest Warbird, starts at second. Brady Ebel at short. Juan Ortuño at third. And Ryland Mills does the catching. Renz home on 1-2, and it's low and away. Missed with a curve. It's the same lineup in game one of this doubleheader. The Warbirds were going to run out there last night, with the caveat being the starting pitcher change. Dustin Mayorquin was supposed to start last night. He'll throw game two today. 2-2, Renz delivers, Carpenter swings and serves one into left field. Encarnacion is there to make the catch for the second out.
2: Pretty good contact by Carpenter, just happened to hit it right at a guy, and I think the ball also sliced towards Encarnacion a little bit.
1: Bases empty for Yolfron Castillo. Wilson in their home white uniforms with the navy pinstripes. Warbirds written in white block lettering across the front of the chest, white numerals trimmed in red with the navy caps and the Warbird head on the front of those navy hats. Opening pitch on Castillo, he takes inside. Light blue tops for Hickory with the gray pants, the Crawdad logo on the upper left chest, white numerals and the black caps for the Crawdads with the Hickory logo on the front. 1-0, Renz from the first base part of the rubber. The right-hander pitches. Castillo takes a strike, a fastball right at the knees. Seems like that fastball's got a little more life to it this afternoon.
2: Yeah, it does. I wonder if that's because of the heat or if Renz maybe just went through a good warm-up.
1: Not overpowering, only 90, 92 with the heater, but it's got a lot of movement to it. It's got some run in toward the right-handed hitters. Renz is ready, and the 1-1 pitch on the way from the Wilson righty. Is inside, caught a strike, a fastball that just clipped the edge. It's 1-2. Crowd still filing in. Room for you if you want to come out to the ballpark at some point over the next couple of days. Not really tomorrow. Sold out tomorrow, but room today if you want to come out tonight or Sunday. We'd love to see you. 1-2. Little pop-up hit foul off to the left and out of play. Why not? Go ahead and get off work.
2: Oh, yeah.
1: Swing by, pick somebody up, pick up your family, your friends. Come on down. Fireworks after game two of the doubleheader.
2: Fan appreciation. There's some sweet deals all around the ballpark.
1: 1-2 on Castillo. Renz out of the stretch. He pitches, and it's fouled to the netting. Yep, discounts on concessions. 50% off in the team store. All the inaugural season items. So if it's got that inaugural season logo, you get half off. You went shopping earlier today.
2: I did. Picked up a couple things from the inaugural season to remember it by.
1: Nice.
2: Thanks.
1: 1-2 on Castillo. Base is empty, 2 down. Renz ready. Here's the pitch. And it's in the dirt. Curveball smothered there by the catcher, Mills. They got some foot-long hot dogs on sale, some regular hot dogs, too, at the concession stand. Should have gone down and got a foot-long hot dog. They're the red ones, you know, the only kind of hot dog.
12: Yeah, uh-huh, like you said.
1: 2-2 the pitch. Popped up on the infield. In comes Ortuño, the third baseman. He makes the catch. And a good start for Tyler Renz. Three up and three down. End of the half inning. It's Hickory nothing, and the Warbirds are coming up.
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1: Nothing as we go to the bottom of the first inning. Jones, Ebel, and Encarnacion do up against Evan Sieri, a native of Havelock, North Carolina, eighth-round pick of the Rangers last year. Sieri, 6-3 with a 3.09 ERA, makes his 21st start of the year for Hickory. Leads the league with a 3.09 ERA, second in the league with a 2.30 average against, and he leads the league with a 1.06 whip. He has been terrific. If there has been a knock on him, 11 home runs given up in 99 innings. So the ball could jump out of here today on a muggy afternoon. We'll see. Sieri, the right-hander out of Mississippi State. We'll talk more about his career as the afternoon progresses. First pitch on Kyle Jones, inside ball one.
12: I think that tells us, too, that he's a bit of a fly ball pitcher.
1: Sieri ready with the 1-0. And it's served into left field, hit well. This ball back to the wall and off the very top of the wall. Jones around first, digging for second. The throw is offline and late. Standing double for Kyle Jones, who missed a double by about 6 inches. Or missed a home run by about 6 inches.
12: That would have been poetic had we been talking about his home run numbers and that he's a fly ball pitcher, and then Jones launches one out. But either way, a great start for Wilson, exactly the type of start the Warbirds needed.
1: Brings up Trey Ebel now with a runner at second base. Nobody out. Ebel at 231 since joining the Warbirds. Four knocked in. Sieri made 15 appearances and 10 starts as a junior at Mississippi State in 2025. 72 strikeouts and 54 innings. First pitch looped to short and caught by Kim. One away. Also tossed in the Tallahassee Regional. So Sieri's got some big game experience pitching collegiately at Mississippi State, one of the premier college baseball programs in the country. Here's Handel for Encarnacion, first pitch, a swing and a miss. Encarnacion swung through a sinker at 89.
12: 2021 national champions.
1: Sieri holds at his right cheek, checks the runner at second, another glance back. Now the 0-1, Encarnacion takes a fastball outside. Sieri was named the Rangers' starting pitcher of the month in July. Went 2-0 with a .92 ERA, allowed just two earned runs in almost 20 innings. Across some starts for Hickory, 27 strikeouts, 5 walks. As that breaking ball misses high, 2-1 on Encarnacion. Also named Carolina League Pitcher of the Week earlier this year. So Sieri, as you might imagine, being the league leader in several categories, putting up some numbers and racking up some awards. Outfield the other way on Encarnacion. 2-1. Late on a cutter. It's 2-2.
12: Encarnacion's just waiting back a little bit too much on that cutter from Sierry.
1: Sierry looks back towards second. Jones has his lead. The 2-2. Encarnacion floats one out into left field. Santana coming toward the line, still coming, and against the tarp, he cannot make the catch. Santana crashing up against the tarp that's rolled down the left field line. And he's trying to shake out maybe a little bit of pain in that right leg as he heads back toward his position in left field. Rest of the Hickory defense, Argudian in center, McQueen in right, Castillo, Kim, Owens, and Carpenter third to first, with Springer doing the catching. 2-2 on Encarnacion. Here's the pitch. Swung on, popped up. This one playable on the infield. Third baseman Castillo on the infield grass makes the catch for the second out. Juan Ortuño set to bat with a runner at second and two down. 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First pitch on Juan Ortuño. Swung on, hit in the air out into left center field. But Santana is there looking up into the cloudy skies. He makes the catch, and the Warbirds turned away in the first. A promising start goes for naught. Jones, a leadoff double. He's stranded at second, and it's nothing-nothing as we move to the second in Wilson.
19: 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And off the field, it matters just as much. 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
1: 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Paulino Santana starts things for Hickory and fouls the first pitch off his foot for strike one. Santana hitting 264, 14 home runs, and 63 RBI. Santana enters action. Top 10 in the league in homers, RBI, on base, OPS, hits, doubles, walks. Leads the league in runs scored and extra base hits. Dangerous guy you want to keep off the base paths as the 0-1 misses low and away.
12: How about you tell us what he's not top 10 in the league in? Because it feels like that's a shorter list.
1: Agree. Renz, a 1-2-3 first inning, would love to replicate that here in the second. Renz from the stretch. Here's the 1-1. Santana takes a little bit low. A slider just missed the inside corner. A pair of seven-inning ball games here in Wilson Ballpark on this Friday. Ready is Renz. And the 2-1. Here it comes. There's a strike. Fastball grazes the outside corner for strike two. Santana, top 30 prospect in the Rangers system, according to MLB Pipeline. ranked the number three player in their 2024 international class. Here's the 2-2. He swings and misses. Good curveball from Renz. First strikeout for the Wilson right-hander. And the leadoff man is retired. Jay McQueen racing to the plate now.
12: I see what you did there.
1: Hitting 294. Yet to homer as a crawdad. Has knocked in one. Was 0 for 3 here on Tuesday in the series opener. Renz out of the stretch. Here's the pitch. Foul back to the screen. McQueen drafted out of high school in 2025 by the Rangers in the 20th round. Forwent his commitment to South Alabama and signed with Texas, starting his professional career. Renz ready with the 0-1. Here it is. And it pops the middle of the outside corner, a fastball strike.
12: Corners seem to be playing on all sides of the plate.
1: Been a good start for Renz. He's retired the first four men that he's faced. Now the right-hander. Way ahead, 0-2. The pitch. And that's low. Curveball miss. McQueen able to lay off of it. McQueen helped his high school team reach the 7A state championship in Mississippi as a senior. Back-to-back years in a state championship game. 1-2. Misses outside. First team All-State. I mean, you know, you like guys that have played in big games, that have a championship pedigree. Not saying it's a disqualifier if you don't, but, man, sure is a nice luxury to have that big game experience. 2-2 is low. Another curveball missing. You just can't teach that competitive mindset. Outfield around toward the opposite field on McQueen. Infield plays him to pull. Right-handed hitter awaits the payoff pitch. Here it is. And it is cracked out into right field. Playable for Anderson, who heads into the alleyway. The right fielder makes the catch. Two down. Bases clear for Tovar. Duarte Tovar, 8 homers, 36 RBI. Left-handed batter. Pardon me, 16 home runs, 72 RBI. He's looking at the wrong guy. He's had a good year. First pitch on Tovar. A little bit low.
12: 16 home runs, 72 knocked in. Both top 10 in the Carolina League.
1: Hickory's got some pretty good power numbers as a group. 102 home runs as a team, the 1-0. Tovar takes a strike.
12: And there's a reason this team is number one in the Carolina League.
1: Best record not just in the second half, but overall.
12: Yep.
1: It looks like a team that is going to make some noise in the postseason. They will most likely face Charleston. Here's the 1-1. Tovar swings and grounds one right side. Diving try by Polanco. Knocks it down, but can't pick it cleanly off the turf. Will most likely be a hit. It will be. Two-out single for Tovar. Keeps the inning alive.
12: Good effort there by Polanco. Well done just to knock it down, but obviously couldn't come up with what would have been a very difficult play to make.
1: We talked about it a little bit in the pregame show for Hickory. Their magic number to clinch the division championship is 3. They could clinch today if they sweep the doubleheader and if Kannapolis loses their game at Hill City. Here's Josh Springer, the catcher. 1-on, 2-out. The pitch from Renz is outside. But I think de facto you can start to pencil in the crawdads into the playoffs. You can probably even start to write it in pen. 1-0 is a strike. Fastball at the bottom of the zone.
12: Yeah, it's more of a when, not an if at this point.
1: For Wilson, it's you got to win basically every game.
12: Hope Fayetteville really starts losing.
1: 1-1. The right-hander ready. Here comes the pitch from Tyler Renz. Popped up. Ebel, the shortstop, flailing his arms right where the grass and the dirt meet. Ebel one step onto the outfield grass, makes the catch, and the side is retired. Two out infield, single is all for Hickory in the second to the home half. Nothing, nothing on the Warbirds Baseball Network.
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1: 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Ryland Mills begins the inning for the Warbirds. First pitch from Sierra is whistled foul the other way. Strike one. Mills at 218 for the year. 9 home runs, 23 RBI. 0-4 in the series. Played in just one game. That was back on Wednesday. Mills swings, serves one into right field. That'll get down for a base hit. Over to cut it off the right fielder, McQueen. It rolls past him. Picked up by Argudine, the center fielder. He throws the second, but too late. Mills up to second base. And for the second straight frame, the Warbirds have the leadoff man in scoring position.
2: Curious to see how this will be ruled. A great piece of hitting by Mills going the other way, but McQueen should have cut that ball off. So is this going to be a double or a single and an error?
1: I would vote single and an error, but we'll see how the folks next door call it. They have put the hit on the board.
2: But it's a hit either way.
1: Correct.
2: So that doesn't really mean much.
1: Here's Pedro Ebargwin. Ebargwin hitting 241 with 5 home runs. 36 knocked in for the Warbirds DH here in game one of this doubleheader. The pitch on Ebargwin is a strike on the outside corner. They have also put an error up on the scoreboard, so it'll be a single for Mills and an error charge to McQueen. Owen 1 on Ebargwin. Pedro grounds one toward short. Mills heading for third. Throw from the shortstop, Kim, is in time. Third baseman Castillo applies the tag. 6-5 put out on Mills. One away, and Ebargwin reaches base.
2: You can't be running there if you're Mills. That ball was clearly hit in front of him, and that's the typical rule as a base runner, is if the ball is hit in front of you or a ground ball in the infield is hit in front of you, you don't go anywhere if you're not forced to.
1: So now Anderson bats with one on and one out and a nothing-nothing game in the second. First pitch, fastball outside. Anderson, 23 home runs, leads the Carolina League. He's knocked in 70, top two in the league in RBI. But if you've been with us all year, you know the big issue for Anderson is the strikeout number. 1-1, a 1-0 instead of first. Ebargwin back. 172 strikeouts for Anderson, playing in his 95th game of the year today. Average at 181. Has to cut down on the swing and miss moving forward.
2: It's almost two strikeouts a game.
1: 1-0. Ready is the right-hander. Here's the pitch. Anderson takes a fastball. It's 1-1. Puba Medical is a U.S.-based medical device contract manufacturer expanding on the East Coast and a proud sponsor of the Wilson Warbirds, supporting innovation, job growth, and the next generation of talent right here in Wilson. Ebargwin from first, 1-1. Grounded right side, first baseman Carpenter has it, bobbles it, and his only play will be at first base. Ebargwin moves up 90 feet with two down ahead of Federy Monteros. Montero carrying an 11-game reach base streak into play today. And I think if you ask Federy, probably not the season that he was hoping to have. Average right above the Euchre line at 202, 6 homers, 40 knocked in. Check of the runner at second, first pitch on Montero. That's a strike. But you could find some momentum late in the year if you're Montero, carry that into instructs and then into whatever you do in the winter and into spring training. These at-bats are important. Here's the 0-1, served into right center field, hit fairly well. Argudine on the move. Center fielder back onto the warning track. He'll make the catch, and the inning is over. Warbirds threaten but cannot score. A run, a hit, an error, and a man left. Nothing, nothing through two on the Warbirds Baseball Network.
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1: Nothing, nothing through two here at Wilson. We go to the third. Tyler Renz back to work. And here's Ben with the play-by-play.
2: Well, thank you, Chris. It's a 0-0 ball game between Wilson and Hickory. Game one of a doubleheader. Begin play at 5:05. We expect the second game to begin about 40 minutes after this first game concludes. Renz still on the mound for Wilson, facing Sung Joon Kim for the first time today. From the stretch, Renz deals. Kim fouls it back of first base. Should be playable for Montero. He makes the grab in foul territory. One pitch and one out for Tyler Renz in the top of the third. Powering the future takes strong partnerships. 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
1: Then everything else around the league later on tonight. We'll be keeping our eye on Hill City and Kannapolis. That's a 6:30 start. Myrtle Beach and Augusta at 7:05. Delmarva and Fredericksburg at 7:05. Columbia and Charleston also at 7:05, as is Salem at Fayetteville.
2: Josh Owens, a two-way guy, stands in from the left side. He looks at a fastball over the plate for a called strike. It's expected that Owens makes a start for Hickory on Sunday. Currently 0-0 with no ERA. The 0-1 way inside. Owens jackknifes out of the way. Kim, who just fouled out to Montero, made the start for Hickory in the most recent game these two played back on Wednesday. Went two shutout innings, walked two, and struck out two. Renz 1-1 is just below the knees. 2-1 on Josh Owens. We'll also open up warbirdsradio@gmail.com if you want to reach out during game one of the doubleheader. I guess we'll keep it open for the rest of the evening.
1: We will.
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1: Are you just making that decision unilaterally?
2: Yes.
1: Okay.
2: Correct.
1: All right.
2: 2-2 now, the count on Owens as Renz found the corner with a fastball.
1: Not even going to ask what I think, if we should do it or not?
2: Nope. Okay. I'm not.
1: Bold of you.
2: Yeah.
1: Okay.
2: 2-2 is slammed to center field. Going back, Jones looks like he has a beat on it. Camps underneath and makes the catch for the second out. Two gone in the top of the third inning. Still a 0-0 ball game. 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Lineup turns over to Marco Argudin, who watches a breaking ball slip out of Wren's hands and land high. It's 1-0. Argudin grounded out to the first baseman Montero back in the first in his
1: first
2: only
1: pitch
2: plate
1: of the
2: appearance.
1: Game.
2: Yep, you're right. 1-0 is a hair low. 2-0 on Argudin. Been a productive series for him thus far. 3 of 6, a home run, pair of doubles, 3 driven in, only 1 strikeout. Two and zero, the count on Argudin. Wrens kicks and deals. Popped up on the infield. Trey Ebel going back out towards the outfield now. Now it's Jones who wants the ball, and he makes the catch after losing the hat and sunglasses. And that's how the inning comes to a close. Foul out from Kim, fly out from Owens, and another fly out from Argudin sends Hickory down in the third. 0-0 going to the bottom of the third.
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0: 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Ciari's first pitch of the bottom of the third, a called strike on Moises Polanco, making his first appearance at the plate for the Warbirds. 0-0 ball game, bottom of the third at Wilson Ballpark. Game one of a doubleheader. Polanco smashes the second pitch foul, 0-2.
1: Polanco, a couple of successful years in the DSL. 26 games in the Complex League this year.
0: The 0-2 from Ciari. Polanco watches strike three whiz past him, and he's down on three pitches. One gone in the bottom of the third. That's the first strikeout of the day for Evan Ciari. Turns the lineup over now to Kyle Jones. He has one of the Warbirds' two hits this afternoon. Doubled off the wall to lead off the game in the first. Looks at a slider high, 1-0. Fans starting to file in here to Wilson Ballpark. 1-0 on Jones, roped foul, 1-1. It's neat. Some people probably weren't expecting a doubleheader and are arriving at the ballpark, and they get to see two for the price of one.
1: It's great.
0: Plus those awesome fan appreciation deals as Jones looks at a ball just low, 2-1.
1: And the fireworks after the game.
0: Oh, yeah.
1: We still shot off fireworks last night, even though the game was postponed.
0: That we did.
1: Fireworks tomorrow as well.
0: Fireworks will come even if there is no baseball.
1: True.
0: Jones lines into left field. It's falling quickly, but a sliding play made by Santana for the second out. Jones has barreled the ball twice today, but only been rewarded once. A great play there by Santana, and they're two gone.
1: But no fireworks on Sunday.
0: No. Well, those weren't promised, so.
1: Well, I'm just saying, hard to shoot fireworks off during the day.
0: Yeah, you can't really do that.
1: You could. You can't really see them.
0: Yeah, I guess that's true. Trey Ebel with an excuse me swing on the first pitch. He did go around, says Noah Fahey. Ebel behind 0-1. Ciari wants to work quickly. Here's his 0-1 pitch. Ebel watches a fastball go by him, 0-2. Trey lined out to the shortstop, Kim, in his only other plate appearance. Hit the ball well, but Kim made a nice play. The 0-2. Ebel checked his swing, held up. The pitch was a little bit high, maybe a hair outside as well. He stays alive, 1-2 the count. The 1-2. Slider called strike three. Ciari bookends the bottom of the third with his first two strikeouts of the day. And we are scoreless through three at Wilson Ballpark.
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1: 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Wren's back out to the mound for the top of the fourth, a 0-0 ball game between Wilson and Hickory. Caden Carpenter first up, and he swings and misses at a fastball, 0-1. 2-3-4 due up for Hickory here in the top of the fourth. Carpenter, Castillo, and Santana, all three are 0-1 on the day. Wren's 0-1 is driven into center field. Coming in, Jones, and he plays the ball on a hop. It's a base hit for Caden Carpenter, and the leadoff man is on for Hickory in the top of the fourth. First time today, the Crawdads have put the leadoff batter on. Wren's had retired 9 of the first 10 batters he had faced today.
2: Looked like a little bit of indecision there by Jones. He tried to measure the fly ball, I think, Ben, and then was trying to decide, do I dive, do I not? He liked to play it on a hop.
1: I think at the end of the day, he decided he'd rather play it safe than sorry. There's a line drive into the gap in left center field by Castillo, and that's down. Carpenter wants to go first to third. The throw is off the line. Castillo takes second, and Hickory has runners on second and third with nobody out. Encarnacion cut the ball off out in left center field and tried to throw Caden Carpenter out, but no hesitation from Carpenter rounding second base. He was going all the way. And now the first scoring opportunity of the day for the Crawdads.
2: I think that's a ball you've got to throw to second base. Keep the double play in order.
1: Wilson infield comes about halfway in as Santana is the batter. Wren's first pitch to him, a slider away, 1-0.
2: I understand Jones earlier not diving after that ball. It's a high-risk, high-reward play. But that's one where you've got to throw it to second base. Keep that runner from getting to second.
1: 1-0 on Santana in the dirt. Stopped by Mills. 2-0 the count. You can argue, too, and I think it's true, that second and third is no and nobody out is more dangerous than the bases loaded and nobody out.
2: Agreed.
1: I mean, there's no real traditional ground ball double play here. 2-0 hitters count for Santana, and now it's 3-0, and what do you do here, Chris? Green light?
2: Yeah, probably.
1: He's one of the best hitters in the Carolina League.
2: I give him a chance.
1: I think Hickory may be a little more daring, too, considering that the Crawdads can clinch a playoff spot today. 3-0 from Wren. Santana does not swing. He takes ball four inside, and now the bases are loaded with nobody out. So Jay McQueen strides to the plate with the bases loaded and nobody out in the top of the fourth inning. Nobody warming up in either bullpen. It's Renz's jam to escape. First pitch to McQueen. Grounded towards third. Ortuño has it. He goes home but throws wide as Mills, and a run comes in to score. Wilson had the infield ground ball that it needed to potentially turn two. Ortuño fielded the ball cleanly and then threw errant of Ryland Mills, and that's how the scoring opens in game one of the doubleheader. It'll go down as an E5 and a 1-0 Hickory lead.
2: Boy, unfortunate there for Renz. That was a tailor-made 5-2-3 double play, or the worst, cut down that runner trying to score. Now making your pitcher do extra work.
1: Tovar swings and foul tips into Mills' glove. He's behind 0-1. Bases still loaded. Nobody out in the top of the fourth. A 1-0 Hickory lead. The 0-1. Tovar fouls it directly back into the netting. He's behind 0-2.
2: And frustrating for Red, certainly. I mean, obviously, part of it on him for giving up the couple of hits and the walk, but did his job to come back and get the ground ball he needed. It's part of the game, though.
1: The 0-2. Driven into right center field. Jones going back. He's on the track. He looks up, and it's gone. Grand slam, Dewar Tovar, and Hickory is cruising now up 5-0 on Wilson. Renz hung a changeup over the middle of the zone. Tovar did not miss. 402 feet out towards right center field, 101 miles an hour off the bat. And just like that, it's a 5-0 Crawdads lead, and still nobody out in the top of the fourth. That brings Josh Springer to the plate. Springer grounds the first pitch up the middle, backhanded by Polanco. He throws on to first for the first out. Boy, it seemed like Renz was just cruising right along through this game. He was going step for step with Evan Ciari, one of the best pitchers in the Carolina League. And just like that, a little bit of traffic for Hickory. Renz trying to be a little too careful. He missed with a changeup, and now it's 5-0 Crawdads. Sungjoon Kim to the plate. Kim taking all the way on the first pitch. He watches a curveball duck low. It's 1-0. Kim fouled out to the first baseman Montero in his first plate appearance. Renz still going from the stretch, the 1-0. Kim takes low, 2-0. For Wilson now, the situation becoming pretty dire. The Warbirds 6.5 back, trailing 5-0 against Hickory. 11 games to play, including this one, as Renz pumps in a strike on Kim, 2-1. And when you start to try and do the math, it doesn't really come out favorable for the Warbirds.
2: Got to win. Simple analysis.
1: 2-1 on Kim. That's tap foul towards the Hickory dugout up the third base line. 2-2. Well,
2: obviously need some help, too. There's another week to play, yes, but we were talking, you know, the other day, Warbirds can't be more than six and a half games back heading to Fredericksburg next week for a seven-game series.
1: Correct. 2-2 from Renz. Grounded up the third base line. Again, it rolls over the line into foul territory. Still 2-2. We invite you to reach out to warbirdsradio@gmail.com if you have any questions, comments, concerns. Warbirds have some work to do, trailing 5-0 with one down in the top of the fourth. 2-2 pitch on Kim. That is looped into left field. Encarnacion races in to make a nice play, and that's the second out. Kim really just reached his hands out there. Didn't have much clean contact on the ball, but made enough contact to give Wilson a little bit of a scare. Good defense by Encarnacion to make the catch. Josh Owens looks to continue the inning. He's the eighth batter to the plate for Hickory this frame. First pitch from Renz brushes him off the plate. The lefty backed away, 1-0. Now a couple guys up and moving around in the Wilson bullpen as Renz discards a ball. Gets a new one from his catcher, Rylan Mills. Nobody up in the Hickory pen. And with Ciari's numbers, and considering we have a doubleheader today, you might as well ride him as long as you can. The 1-0. Swing and a miss, 1-1.
2: Really, for Renz, it's just been one mistake. It's been a costly mistake, but that's been it. Shows you how thin the margins can be in this game and how cruel the game can be at times.
1: Here's the 1-1 to Josh Owens. Owens takes inside, 2-1. Yeah, one mistake, there's one big mistake,
2: sure.
1: But you also can't walk a guy.
2: Agreed.
1: With second and third. And
2: there was some wild contact earlier in the inning.
1: There was the Ortuño error as well.
2: Also costly.
1: 2-1, Owens fouls it off Mills, and I think the Wilson catcher is going to take a second here to recollect himself. Professional move there by our home plate umpire, Jarrett Johnson, just to brush off the play. Give Mills a little bit of time. Owens stands back in, ready for the 2-2, with two away in the top of the fourth. Renz deals. That is sent skyward about a mile high per my estimate. Calling for it is Montero, the first baseman. He makes the play in fair territory, and the inning comes to a close. But a grand slam by DeWard Tovar has the Hickory Crawdads leading Wilson 5-0 through 3.5 innings of play.
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1: 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Andelfri Encarnacion will lead off the inning for Wilson. 3-4-5 due up for the Warbirds, trailing 5-0 in the bottom of the fourth. Things getting a little tricky here for Wilson. Obviously down 5-0 in this game, but 6.5 games back in the standings with 11 to play, including game one of this doubleheader. Encarnacion waves through a slider. He's behind 0-1. Ciari working quickly. Encarnacion ropes down the right field line and down and rolling to the wall. Encarnacion around first. McQueen finally picks the ball up. It's a stand-up double for Andelfri Encarnacion.
2: This has been what the Warbirds have done three out of the first four innings, Ben. They've gotten the leadoff man on. Not just get the leadoff man on, but they've got him to second in each of those three innings, but they've been unable to do anything against Sierra. So let's see if the Warbirds can turn that around and have a rebuttal to the five runs Hickory scored at the top of this inning.
1: It's the third hit of the day for Wilson's second double. Kyle Jones, the leadoff man, has the other one. Here's Juan Ortuño. He made a costly error in the top of the fourth inning. See if he can make up for it against Ciari, and he wears the first pitch off the rib cage, and he's on first. So Ortuño plunked after the Encarnacion double, and the Warbirds have two on and nobody out in the bottom of the fourth. Mound meeting here between Springer and Sierra. Just to calm them down a little bit while they do that, we'll tell you that if you want to know great spirits, you should get to know Liberty and Plenty Distillery. an award-winning craft distillery in Durham and Wilson, North Carolina, built for those to enjoy with a spirited curiosity. Try Bronze Bowl Bourbon or Slate Belt Vodka, whether you're at the bar at home or catching a Warbirds game at Bar 252. There's something for everyone. Coming this fall to Wilson, south of 301 at 2009 Beeler Road, Liberty and Plenty Distillery, proud sponsor of the Wilson Warbirds. Ryland Mills to the plate for Wilson. Runners on first and second. Nobody out. Mills swings through a slider. 0-1. Warbirds Radio at gmail.com. Open to the public if you want to reach out to myself or Chris Edwards. Now's your chance to do it and share your thoughts. 0-1 on Ryland Mills. Lofted to center field, not particularly deep. Argudin is under it. He makes the catch. Encarnacion tags from second. He pulls into third uncontested. So a productive at-bat for Mills, although there is now one out in the bottom of the fourth.
2: Here comes the fan favorite.
1: He's one of my favorites.
2: We're aware.
1: Pedro Abarguin to the plate for the Warbirds. Runners on the corners for Wilson. Just one away in the bottom of the fourth. It's only a seven-inning game here in game one of the doubleheader. Abarguin flips the first pitch foul, 0-1. Warbirds down 5-0. Need to start scoring and start scoring in bunches.
2: Tough guy to do it against, though. Sierra, the best ERA in the league.
1: The 309 ERA for Sierra. The 0-1 on Abarguin right down Goldsboro Street. It's 0-2. Sierra from the stretch comes set. The 0-2 to Abarguin grounded up the middle. It's off of Sierra's glove. A tough play for the second baseman, Owens. He throws out Abarguin, but a run does come in to score. A go down as a 1-4-3 ground out for Abarguin. He does record an RBI as Encarnacion touches home. Ortuño up to second. It's now a 5-1 Hickory lead.
2: Can't fault Sierra for trying to make a play, but I think if he doesn't go after that ball, it's probably a double play ball, and the inning potentially could be over without a run scoring for Wilson.
1: Jose Anderson to the dish. He slams a slider foul, 0-1. Sierra paying Ortuño no mind at second base. With Ebel up in high A now, Ortuño leads this current Warbirds roster in stolen bases with 37. The 0-1 to Anderson. Driven into left field, charging in and diving is Santana, and he makes another fantastic play. Paulino Santana doing it at both the plate and in left field today for Hickory. Keeps another run off the board. Warbirds do score, but still trail 5-1 through four.
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1: 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Marco Argudin to lead things off for Hickory in the top of the fifth. It's a 5-1 Hickory lead. Wren steals a fastball. That's hit foul. 0-1.
2: Only 62 pitches for Reds, but this starts the third time through the order. So an interesting decision perhaps for the Warbirds this inning, depending on how things go. There is a right-hander that has just now stood up for Wilson. It's going to start getting loose.
1: 0-1 on Argudin. Pitch. That is rolled foul into the Wilson dugout up the first baseline. 0-2. The way I see it with these 2 7-inning ball games, I think if you use 4 pitchers, that's about where you want to be.
2: Combined,
1: yes, okay. Across the 2 games. The 0-2 from Renz. Called strike 3 on the outside corner. Argudin goes down looking. 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Caden Carpenter to the dish for Hickory, and we have a pause. I think Carpenter either called timeout or wasn't looking at the pitcher in time, and I wonder if he said something, because now he might have the ire of Jarrett Johnson, the home plate umpire. There's a discussion happening right now. Nick Jansen, the Hickory manager, comes down from the third base coach's box to intervene. They all want a discussion, and Hickory coaching staff wants to understand what's happening here with Carpenter. Johnson and Jansen trying to figure things out, still talking. Carpenter appears ready to hit. He's taking practice hacks behind his manager.
2: This is a good job by the manager coming in, giving Carpenter a little bit of a breather, taking Carpenter out of the situation here as the argument continues, Ben.
1: Another coach has come out of a Hickory dugout.
2: This has got a little bit more heat to it. But cooler heads have prevailed.
1: All right, so it looks like cooler heads have prevailed. Like you said, Chris, I don't think there was a strike charged on anyone. So
2: I think it was just a warning.
1: We'll begin in an 0-0 count. Renz and Carpenter. Renz's first pitch is hit foul back over the grandstand, 0-1. Going back to what we were discussing with the amount of pitchers you want to use during a 7-inning doubleheader, it feels like your starter should be giving you 4 innings and then maybe 3 from a reliever, and then anything more than that from your starter, you feel like you're in a good position, as now it's 1-1 on Caden Carpenter.
2: Yeah, for sure. I think no more than 5 total.
1: Yeah.
2: Barring the game going extra innings.
1: Right. Okay, that's fair. 1-1 the count on Carpenter. Renz deals. Carpenter hits it skyward, but out of play down the left field line. Up onto the berm, and a couple kids go rushing for the ball towards the team store. Speaking of the team store,
2: yeah,
1: half off inaugural season gear.
2: Yep.
1: All sorts of hats, pennants,
2: hoodies.
1: T-shirts, hoodies.
2: Glasses.
1: Oh, yeah. 1-2 on Carpenter is inside, 2-2.
2: Pint glasses, the rocks glasses as well.
1: Just about anything you could want that would say Warbirds on it.
2: Well, with the inaugural season logo.
1: That's true.
2: Everything else not half off.
1: But still good gear.
2: Indeed.
1: 2-2, a check swing, Carpenter held up, count moves full.
2: To finish the thought, you know, trying to get through these 14 innings of baseball, still 2 more games to go in the series, and Wilson, the pitching staff, a little depleted with Carr going on the IL yesterday.
1: Yep.
2: Now 3 guys on the IL.
1: Renz 3-2. Carpenter takes low. It's ball 4. And Hickory has a man aboard with 1 out in the top of the 5th.
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1: Our guy, now?
2: Jersey Dave, sends us a note waiting to get into Segra Park in Columbia, South Carolina. He's never been there before. This will be his 124th minor league ballpark. Went to Greenville last night to see the drive, hoping the rain holds off. He said, I know you guys know the feeling.
1: Oh, yes, we do. Carpenter takes off on the first pitch. It's called a strike. The throw down gets into center field, and now Carpenter barreling towards third. He's in without a throw. Should go down as a stolen base, number 7 on the year for Carpenter, and then an error on Mills. That's the 11th of the season on the Wilson backstop.
2: Second error of the game, charged to the Warbirds. The one error Wilson committed last inning, very costly. You hope this one does not turn out to be as costly as that other.
1: Warbirds bring the infield all the way in. An 0-1 count on Yolfran Castillo. Wren's pitch way high and outside. Good stop by Mills. It's 1-1. One upcoming from Wren's. Here it is. Cracked into left center field. Encarnacion going back. This should be deep enough to play Carpenter. There's the catch by Encarnacion. He just lobs the ball back to the infield. Carpenter scores, and it's a 6-1 Hickory lead. Good situational baseball there by the Crawdads. Castillo not trying to do too much. Just put the ball in the outfield, recognizing that'll score a run. It did just that, and the Crawdads once again lead by 5. Paulino Santana to the plate. Santana taps the first pitch foul. It's 0-1. A walk and a strikeout today for Santana, but his most notable action has come out in left field, where he's made 2 nifty sliding plays. The 0-1 from Wren's. Santana grounds towards third. Backhanded by Ortuño, or maybe not. The ball skipped under his glove. Probably going to go down as the second error of the game on Ortuño. It is ruled an E5. Ortuño now up to 15 errors on the season. Hickory with a runner on first and 2 down in the top of the 5th. Here's Jay McQueen. He reached on the Ortuño error in his last at-bat. Ortuño trying to throw home with the bases loaded, and he missed wide of Ryland Mills. Wren's misses high on the first pitch. It's 1-0 on McQueen. Santana has his lead off of first. Wren's waiting, and now the 1-0. Curveball dropped in, 1-1.
2: And it all adds up, right? The errors, you know, in a vacuum don't seem like that much, but when you look holistically, more pitches for Wren's, more chances for these guys to see Wren's, and Hickory leading by 5, that's a big reason why.
1: The 1-1, Castillo takes off, pitch is low, throw from Mills into center field once again. Now Castillo breaks for third, the throw from Jones, also not in time. A stolen base and another error, and Hickory once again has a man on third. Already the 4th error of the game from Wilson. Season high for the Warbirds is 5 errors. Wilson's done that 4 times this year. 2-1 the count on Jay McQueen, the man on third and 2 down. Mills stops a breaking ball in the dirt, 3-1.
2: And I think until the Warbirds can show they can stop the running game, Hickory's just going to keep on doing that.
1: I think you're right. And it's not that Mills doesn't have the arm strength. It's just that he's been wild throwing down to second. 3-1. McQueen with a little blooper falling fast in center field, but Jones is there to make the catch and keep Hickory off the board for the second time in the inning. Crawdads still scratch across a run and now lead Wilson 6-1 through 4.5 innings of play.
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1: Ben Mihaljevic and Chris Edwards talking to you from Wilson Ballpark. The Warbirds trail the Hickory Crawdads 6-1 in the bottom of the fifth inning. Reminder, this game only 7 innings long, part of a doubleheader today after a rainout last night. Fredery Montero to lead off the bottom of the fifth for Wilson. 8-9-1 due up for the Warbirds. Evan Sieri's first pitch to Montero, right over the heart of the plate, 0-1. If you're looking for the perfect golf cart for your lifestyle, check out Webb Golf Cart Sales in Wilson. 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Montero drills the 0-1 deep to right field and gone into the parking lot. Seventh home run of the season for Fredery Montero, and that cuts the Hickory lead to 6-2. Talked about it earlier in the game that Sieri had been susceptible to the long ball. That's the 12th he's surrendered so far this season. However, with the score being what it is, I feel like Sieri can live with allowing a solo home run.
2: Yeah, however, if Wilson scores another run,
1: that's true.
2: The game gets a little more tight. Things become more interesting.
1: Polanco takes a slider, called for a strike on an extreme outer corner, 0-1.
2: Isn't it funny? The Warbirds have really done all their damage with the leadoff man.
1: Yeah, that's a good point. Three of Wilson's four hits, or maybe all four, have been the leadoff man. I think all four.
2: Yeah.
1: Foul ball from Polanco. He's behind 0-2.
2: And I think that's a testament to Sieri. You give up the leadoff guy, but then you really bear down and find a way to hang zeros.
1: You have to figure, too, that was part of a Wilson scouting report, that the leadoff guy in an inning should attack early in the count. Another foul ball from Polanco. It's still 0-2. So it went double for Jones, single for Mills. Then Polanco struck out, as he just did there. Strikes out swinging for the second time today. A double for Encarnacion and a home run for Montero. Those are the four Wilson hits today, all four by the leadoff man. Warbirds still trailing 6-2, however, in the bottom of the fifth. Kyle Jones has one of those hits, led off the game with a double for Wilson, takes a strike at the belt, 0-1. Strong start to Jones' Warbird career, .288 average, has a home run, 13 driven in. 0-1 pitch is sent foul, 0-2. Trey Ebel on deck for the Warbirds. 0-2 today.
2: Everything around the Brewers organization later on tonight on our Popa Medical scoreboard. AAA Nashville. Actually, they played earlier today, a day game.
1: Oh, wow.
2: Nashville beat Jacksonville in Jacksonville 8-5.
1: 0-2. Called strike three. Jones goes down looking. And there are two gone in the bottom of the fifth.
2: The Sounds playing that afternoon game in Jacksonville because the Jaguars have a preseason game tonight right beyond the right field wall. Double-A Biloxi at home hosting Knoxville at 7:30 Eastern. High Wisconsin entertaining South Bend at 7:40 Eastern time.
1: Trey Ebel, the batter for the Warbirds. Two down, bottom of the fifth. Wilson trailing by four. Ebel takes a ball outside, 1-0. Wilson, it feels like hasn't really gotten any momentum going in any of these innings. 1-0 on Ebel is fouled directly back, 1-1. At no point today have the at one point today the Warbirds have put two guys on base at the same time. Wilson went on to score a run that frame. That was last inning. Ebel looks at a curveball on the outer corner, and now he's behind 0-2.
2: Yeah, you look at the line score, 6-4-1 for Hickory, 2-4-4 for Wilson. It's those four errors.
1: Yeah.
2: They didn't all lead to runs, but it didn't help.
1: 1-2 on Trey Ebel. Popped up on the infield. Looks like the pitcher Sierra wants it. Now the first baseman Carpenter comes running in. Carpenter makes the catch, and the inning comes to a close. Montero blasts a solo home run to lead off the frame, but that's all the Warbirds can muster as Wilson trails 6-2 through five.
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3: Ben Mihaljevic welcoming you back to Wilson Ballpark. Warbirds trail Hickory 6-2 in the top of the sixth, and Chris Edwards will take you through the rest of game one.
4: All right, Ben, thank you. Warbirds, as you mentioned, trailing by four, and the right-hander Luke Roop will come on to pitch for the Warbirds. Roop, who was just called up to Wilson a couple of weeks ago, will face Tovar Springer and Kim 6-7-8. For Roop, it's his fourth appearance for Wilson, 7 innings, 10 earned runs. First pitch to Tovar, hit in the air, fairly deep out into left field. Encarnacion on the move. He's at the wall, and this ball is gone. Tovar drills one out into left center field, just below the big scoreboard. And just like that, Hickory has added a run back. It's a 7-2 advantage for the Crawdads, as Roop greeted rather rudely. And Tovar swinging a hot stick, his second homer of the game.
3: It wasn't very nice of him.